0: You gotta have some Stevie on a Saturday night. Easy 99.1. It's Saturday Night Vibes. I'm your man, Billy Teed. Appreciate you having the radio on wherever you are, whether you're, you know, alive, you know, what, like you're on land or maybe you're out fishing, which, you know what, honestly, bring me some fish. I'm all about it. Rita's Hardwood Supply, text the line 508-746-9991. And you gotta have some Barry on a Saturday night because, you know, that's baby making music right here.
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Easy, 99.1, Saturday Night Vibes. I'm pretty sure that that's one of her best songs from Mariah. Just fantastic. I would love to hear from you. 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Actually, let's have a little contest. Let's see how far away you are. 508-746-9991. It's the Reader's Hardwood Supply text line. I'll play whatever you're feeling. Got some new kids because, you know, they're Boston boys. 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

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Just wanted to give you an update here. Checked in with the National Weather Service. There is a strong line of thunderstorms moving through Massachusetts, obviously west to east. So if you're out and about tonight, just be careful. That's all I'm saying. Got to keep you updated. That's the whole point. That's what we do. Easy 99.1, Saturday Night Vibes.

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I'm Billy Teed. 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
12: Outside entrance only.
11: That's right. And it is open Thursday through Sunday from 10 to 5. 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
11: 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Because those are all beautiful clothes.
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12: Or call us at 508
11: 746 0600. 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

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Sweet Mary, I'm coming home. Take a little bit on photo. 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
2: The Glorious Mysteries. In the name of the Father, and of the Son, and of the Holy Spirit. Amen. I believe in God, the Father Almighty, creator of heaven and earth, and in Jesus Christ, his only Son, our Lord, who was conceived by the Holy Spirit, born of the Virgin Mary, suffered under Pontius Pilate, was crucified, died, and was buried. He descended into hell, and on the third day he rose again from the dead. He ascended into heaven and is seated at the right hand of God, the Father Almighty. From thence he shall come to judge the living and the dead.
3: I believe in the Holy Spirit, the Holy Catholic Church, the communion of saints, the forgiveness of sins, the resurrection of the body, and life everlasting. Amen.
2: Our Father who art in heaven, hallowed be thy name. Thy kingdom come, thy will be done, on earth as it is in heaven.
3: Give us this day our daily bread, and forgive us our trespasses, as we forgive those who trespass against us. And lead us not into temptation, but deliver us from evil. Amen.
2: Hail Mary, full of grace, the Lord is with thee. Blessed art thou among women, and blessed is the fruit of thy womb, Jesus.
3: Holy Mary, Mother of God, pray for us sinners, now and at the hour of our death. Amen.
2: Hail Mary, full of grace, the Lord is with thee. Blessed art thou among women, and blessed is the fruit of thy womb, Jesus.
3: Holy Mary, Mother of God, pray for us sinners, now and at the hour of our death. Amen.
2: Hail Mary, full of grace, the Lord is with thee. Blessed art thou among women, and blessed is the fruit of thy womb, Jesus.
3: Holy Mary, Mother of God, pray for us sinners, now and at the hour of our death. Amen.
2: Glory be to the Father, and to the Son, and to the Holy Spirit.
3: As it was in the beginning, is now, and ever shall be, world without end. Amen.
2: The first glorious mystery, the resurrection. Our Father who art in heaven, hallowed be thy name. Thy kingdom come, thy will be done, on earth as it is in heaven.
3: Give us this day our daily bread, and forgive us our trespasses, as we forgive those who trespass against us. And lead us not into temptation, but deliver us from evil. Amen.
2: Hail Mary, full of grace, the Lord is with thee. Blessed art thou among women, and blessed is the fruit of thy womb, Jesus.
3: Holy Mary, Mother of God, pray for us sinners, now and at the hour of our death. Amen.
2: Hail Mary, full of grace, the Lord is with thee. Blessed art thou among women, and blessed is the fruit of thy womb, Jesus.
3: Holy Mary, Mother of God, pray for us sinners, now and at the hour of our death. Amen.
2: Hail Mary, full of grace, the Lord is with thee. Blessed art thou among women, and blessed is the fruit of thy womb, Jesus.
3: Holy Mary, Mother of God, pray for us sinners, now and at the hour of our death. Amen.
2: Hail Mary, full of grace, the Lord is with thee. Blessed art thou among women, and blessed is the fruit of thy womb, Jesus.
3: Holy Mary, Mother of God, pray for us sinners, now and at the hour of our death. Amen.
2: Hail Mary, full of grace, the Lord is with thee. Blessed art thou among women, and blessed is the fruit of thy womb, Jesus.
3: Holy Mary, Mother of God, pray for us sinners, now and at the hour of our death. Amen.
2: Hail Mary, full of grace, the Lord is with thee. Blessed art thou among women, and blessed is the fruit of thy womb, Jesus.
3: Holy Mary, Mother of God, pray for us sinners, now and at the hour of our death. Amen.
2: Hail Mary, full of grace, the Lord is with thee. Blessed art thou among women, and blessed is the fruit of thy womb, Jesus.
3: Holy Mary, Mother of God, pray for us sinners, now and at the hour of our death. Amen.
2: Hail Mary, full of grace, the Lord is with thee. Blessed art thou among women, and blessed is the fruit of thy womb, Jesus.
3: Holy Mary, Mother of God, pray for us sinners, now and at the hour of our death. Amen.
2: Hail Mary, full of grace, the Lord is with thee. Blessed art thou among women, and blessed is the fruit of thy womb, Jesus.
3: Holy Mary, Mother of God, pray for us sinners, now and at the hour of our death. Amen.
2: Hail Mary, full of grace, the Lord is with thee. Blessed art thou among women, and blessed is the fruit of thy womb, Jesus.
3: Holy Mary, Mother of God, pray for us sinners, now and at the hour of our death. Amen.
2: Glory be to the Father, and to the Son, and to the Holy Spirit.
3: As it was in the beginning, is now, and ever shall be, world without end. Amen.
4: O my Jesus, forgive us our sins, save us from the fires of hell, and lead all souls to heaven, especially those most in need of your mercy.
2: The second glorious mystery, the Ascension. Our Father who art in heaven, hallowed be thy name. Thy kingdom come, thy will be done, on earth as it is in heaven.
3: Give us this day our daily bread, and forgive us our trespasses, as we forgive those who trespass against us. And lead us not into temptation, but deliver us from evil. Amen.
5: Hail Mary, full of grace, the Lord is with thee. Blessed art thou among women, and blessed is the fruit of thy womb, Jesus.
3: Holy Mary, Mother of God, pray for us sinners, now and at the hour of our death. Amen.
5: Hail Mary, full of grace, the Lord is with thee. Blessed art thou among women, and blessed is the fruit of thy womb, Jesus.
3: Holy Mary, Mother of God, pray for us sinners, now and at the hour of our death. Amen.
5: Hail Mary, full of grace, the Lord is with thee. Blessed art thou among women, and blessed is the fruit of thy womb, Jesus.
3: Holy Mary, Mother of God, pray for us sinners, now and at the hour of our death. Amen.
5: Hail Mary, full of grace, the Lord is with thee. Blessed art thou among women, and blessed is the fruit of thy womb, Jesus.
3: Holy Mary, Mother of God, pray for us sinners, now and at the hour of our death. Amen.
5: Hail Mary, full of grace, the Lord is with thee. Blessed art thou among women, and blessed is the fruit of thy womb, Jesus.
3: Holy Mary, Mother of God, pray for us sinners, now and at the hour of our death. Amen.
5: Hail Mary, full of grace, the Lord is with thee. Blessed art thou among women, and blessed is the fruit of thy womb, Jesus.
3: Holy Mary, Mother of God, pray for us sinners, now and at the hour of our death. Amen.
5: Hail Mary, full of grace, the Lord is with thee. Blessed art thou among women, and blessed is the fruit of thy womb, Jesus.
3: Holy Mary, Mother of God, pray for us sinners, now and at the hour of our death. Amen.
5: Hail Mary, full of grace, the Lord is with thee. Blessed art thou among women, and blessed is the fruit of thy womb, Jesus.
3: Holy Mary, Mother of God, pray for us sinners, now and at the hour of our death. Amen.
5: Hail Mary, full of grace, the Lord is with thee. Blessed art thou among women, and blessed is the fruit of thy womb, Jesus.
3: Holy Mary, Mother of God, pray for us sinners, now and at the hour of our death. Amen.
5: Hail Mary, full of grace, the Lord is with thee. Blessed art thou among women, and blessed is the fruit of thy womb, Jesus.
3: Holy Mary, Mother of God, pray for us sinners, now and at the hour of our death. Amen.
2: Glory be to the Father, and to the Son, and to the Holy Spirit.
3: As it was in the beginning, is now, and ever shall be, world without end. Amen.
4: O my Jesus, forgive us our sins, save us from the fires of hell, and lead all souls to heaven, especially those most in need of your mercy.
2: The third glorious mystery, the descent of the Holy Spirit. Our Father who art in heaven, hallowed be thy name. Thy kingdom come, thy will be done, on earth as it is in heaven.
3: Give us this day our daily bread, and forgive us our trespasses, as we forgive those who trespass against us. And lead us not into temptation, but deliver us from evil. Amen.
5: Hail Mary, full of grace, the Lord is with thee. Blessed art thou among women, and blessed is the fruit of thy womb, Jesus.
3: Holy Mary, Mother of God, pray for us sinners, now and at the hour of our death. Amen.
5: Hail Mary, full of grace, the Lord is with thee. Blessed art thou among women, and blessed is the fruit of thy womb, Jesus.
3: Holy Mary, Mother of God, pray for us sinners, now and at the hour of our death. Amen.
5: Hail Mary, full of grace, the Lord is with thee. Blessed art thou among women, and blessed is the fruit of thy womb, Jesus.
3: Holy Mary, Mother of God, pray for us sinners, now and at the hour of our death. Amen.
5: Hail Mary, full of grace, the Lord is with thee. Blessed art thou among women, and blessed is the fruit of thy womb, Jesus.
3: Holy Mary, Mother of God, pray for us sinners, now and at the hour of our death. Amen.
5: Hail Mary, full of grace, the Lord is with thee. Blessed art thou among women, and blessed is the fruit of thy womb, Jesus.
3: Holy Mary, Mother of God, pray for us sinners, now and at the hour of our death. Amen.
5: Hail Mary, full of grace, the Lord is with thee. Blessed art thou among women, and blessed is the fruit of thy womb, Jesus.
3: Holy Mary, Mother of God, pray for us sinners, now and at the hour of our death. Amen.
5: Hail Mary, full of grace, the Lord is with thee. Blessed art thou among women, and blessed is the fruit of thy womb, Jesus.
3: Holy Mary, Mother of God, pray for us sinners, now and at the hour of our death. Amen.
5: Hail Mary, full of grace, the Lord is with thee. Blessed art thou among women, and blessed is the fruit of thy womb, Jesus.
3: Holy Mary, Mother of God, pray for us sinners, now and at the hour of our death. Amen.
5: Hail Mary, full of grace, the Lord is with thee. Blessed art thou among women, and blessed is the fruit of thy womb, Jesus.
3: Holy Mary, Mother of God, pray for us sinners, now and at the hour of our death. Amen.
5: Hail Mary, full of grace, the Lord is with thee. Blessed art thou among women, and blessed is the fruit of thy womb, Jesus.
3: Holy Mary, Mother of God, pray for us sinners, now and at the hour of our death. Amen.
2: Glory be to the Father, and to the Son, and to the Holy Spirit.
3: As it was in the beginning, is now, and ever shall be, world without end. Amen.
6: O my Jesus, forgive us our sins. Save us from the fires of hell and lead all souls to heaven, especially those most in need of your mercy.
2: The fourth glorious mystery, the Assumption of the Blessed Virgin Mary. Our Father who art in heaven, hallowed be thy name. Thy kingdom come, thy will be done, on earth as it is in heaven.
3: Give us this day our daily bread, and forgive us our trespasses, as we forgive those who trespass against us. And lead us not into temptation, but deliver us from evil. Amen.
5: Hail Mary, full of grace, the Lord is with thee. Blessed art thou among women, and blessed is the fruit of thy womb, Jesus.
3: Holy Mary, Mother of God, pray for us sinners, now and at the hour of our death. Amen.
5: Hail Mary, full of grace, the Lord is with thee. Blessed art thou among women, and blessed is the fruit of thy womb, Jesus.
3: Holy Mary, Mother of God, pray for us sinners, now and at the hour of our death. Amen.
5: Hail Mary, full of grace, the Lord is with thee. Blessed art thou among women, and blessed is the fruit of thy womb, Jesus.
3: Holy Mary, Mother of God, pray for us sinners, now and at the hour of our death. Amen.
5: Hail Mary, full of grace, the Lord is with thee. Blessed art thou among women, and blessed is the fruit of thy womb, Jesus.
3: Holy Mary, Mother of God, pray for us sinners, now and at the hour of our death. Amen.
5: Hail Mary, full of grace, the Lord is with thee. Blessed art thou among women, and blessed is the fruit of thy womb, Jesus.
3: Holy Mary, Mother of God, pray for us sinners, now and at the hour of our death. Amen.
5: Hail Mary, full of grace, the Lord is with thee. Blessed art thou among women, and blessed is the fruit of thy womb, Jesus.
3: Holy Mary, Mother of God, pray for us sinners, now and at the hour of our death. Amen.
5: Hail Mary, full of grace, the Lord is with thee. Blessed art thou among women, and blessed is the fruit of thy womb, Jesus.
3: Holy Mary, Mother of God, pray for us sinners, now and at the hour of our death. Amen.
5: Hail Mary, full of grace, the Lord is with thee. Blessed art thou among women, and blessed is the fruit of thy womb, Jesus.
3: Holy Mary, Mother of God, pray for us sinners, now and at the hour of our death. Amen.
5: Hail Mary, full of grace, the Lord is with thee. Blessed art thou among women, and blessed is the fruit of thy womb, Jesus.
3: Holy Mary, Mother of God, pray for us sinners, now and at the hour of our death. Amen.
5: Hail Mary, full of grace, the Lord is with thee. Blessed art thou among women, and blessed is the fruit of thy womb, Jesus.
3: Holy Mary, Mother of God, pray for us sinners, now and at the hour of our death. Amen.
2: Glory be to the Father, and to the Son, and to the Holy Spirit.
3: As it was in the beginning, is now, and ever shall be, world without end. Amen.
4: O my Jesus, forgive us our sins, save us from the fires of hell, and lead all souls to heaven, especially those most in need of your mercy.
2: The fifth glorious mystery, the coronation of the Blessed Virgin Mary. Our Father who art in heaven, hallowed be thy name. Thy kingdom come, thy will be done, on earth as it is in heaven.
3: Give us this day our daily bread, and forgive us our trespasses, as we forgive those who trespass against us. And lead us not into temptation, but deliver us from evil. Amen.
5: Hail Mary, full of grace, the Lord is with thee. Blessed art thou among women, and blessed is the fruit of thy womb, Jesus.
3: Holy Mary, Mother of God, pray for us sinners, now and at the hour of our death. Amen.
5: Hail Mary, full of grace, the Lord is with thee. Blessed art thou among women, and blessed is the fruit of thy womb, Jesus.
3: Holy Mary, Mother of God, pray for us sinners, now and at the hour of our death. Amen.
5: Hail Mary, full of grace, the Lord is with thee. Blessed art thou among women, and blessed is the fruit of thy womb, Jesus.
3: Holy Mary, Mother of God, pray for us sinners, now and at the hour of our death. Amen.
5: Hail Mary, full of grace, the Lord is with thee. Blessed art thou among women, and blessed is the fruit of thy womb, Jesus.
3: Holy Mary, Mother of God, pray for us sinners, now and at the hour of our death. Amen.
5: Hail Mary, full of grace, the Lord is with thee. Blessed art thou among women, and blessed is the fruit of thy womb, Jesus.
3: Holy Mary, Mother of God, pray for us sinners, now and at the hour of our death. Amen.
5: Hail Mary, full of grace, the Lord is with thee. Blessed art thou among women, and blessed is the fruit of thy womb, Jesus.
3: Holy Mary, Mother of God, pray for us sinners, now and at the hour of our death. Amen.
5: Hail Mary, full of grace, the Lord is with thee. Blessed art thou among women, and blessed is the fruit of thy womb, Jesus.
3: Holy Mary, Mother of God, pray for us sinners, now and at the hour of our death. Amen.
5: Hail Mary, full of grace, the Lord is with thee. Blessed art thou among women, and blessed is the fruit of thy womb, Jesus.
3: Holy Mary, Mother of God, pray for us sinners, now and at the hour of our death. Amen.
5: Hail Mary, full of grace, the Lord is with thee.
7: Blessed art thou among women, and blessed is the fruit of thy womb, Jesus.
8: Holy Mary, Mother of God, pray for us sinners, now and at the hour of our death. Amen.
7: Hail Mary, full of grace, the Lord is with thee. Blessed art thou among women, and blessed is the fruit of thy womb, Jesus.
8: Holy Mary, Mother of God, pray for us sinners, now and at the hour of our death. Amen.
7: Glory be to the Father, and to the Son, and to the Holy Spirit.
8: As it was in the beginning, is now, and ever shall be, world without end. Amen.
4: O my Jesus, forgive us our sins. 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
6: Hail, Holy Queen, Mother of Mercy, our life, our sweetness, and our hope. To thee do we cry, poor banished children of Eve. To thee do we send up our sighs, mourning and weeping in this valley of tears. Turn then, most gracious Advocate, thine eyes of mercy toward us. And after this our exile, show unto us the blessed fruit of thy womb, Jesus. O clement, O loving, O sweet Virgin Mary, pray for us, O Holy Mother of God,
8: that we may be made worthy of the promises of Christ.

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0: Easy 99.1. It's Rob Hogan welcoming you into another episode of our South of Boston program here on a Sunday morning. Thank you very much for making us part of your weekend, for tuning in. And we have some special guests today from Plymouth County Family Support. I want to say good morning to Jessica Gonsalves, the Director of Family Support. Carrie Robbins is the Assistant Director, Children's Coordinator. And Dakota Phillips is the AWC Coordinator. Good morning, ladies.
1: Good morning.
2: Good morning.
0: Thank you very much for being here.
1: Thank you for having us.
0: Of course. I'm thrilled that you guys could stop by. Now, for folks out there listening, Plymouth County Family Support, who are you and what do you do?
1: Plymouth County Family Support is a family support center that is funded through the Department of Developmental Services. The acronym for that is DDS. You are going to hear a bunch of acronyms, so please remind me to tell you what they are if I don't automatically say it. So we are the DDS-funded family support center for individuals with developmental disabilities and autism. We assist folks throughout the lifespan. So Carrie, as our children's coordinator, she has folks as young as 18 months old. And then we have an adult coordinator that has folks on her caseload, you know, that are elderly, like in their 70s.
0: It's kind of the whole spectrum here. I mean, so to speak, age-wise.
1: It is.
0: I mean, really from very young, you know, into, you know, certainly adults.
1: Yep. And services look very different for young children, teens, and adults. So for the most part, any child under the age of 3, when they're diagnosed with a developmental disability or autism, they're typically involved with early intervention, which has nothing to do with us. But once they hit that 3-year mark, they're going into preschool. They're, you know, they need a little bit more guidance.
0: Sure.
1: As to what comes next. So that's where we come in. We help folks become eligible for Department of Developmental Services, helping them fill out the application so that then they can be totally connected to us. You have to be eligible for DDS services to be part of our client list.
0: Okay.
1: So the way our agency is set up, we have our children's coordinator, and she has, like I said, folks on her caseload from very young to about 14, 15. We then have a transition age coordinator who the teenagers on her caseload range from 15, 16 to about 22. Mm-hmm. And then the adult coordinator, her caseload is 22 and beyond. We also have a coordinator that deals with adults that have been diagnosed with autism, but not necessarily a developmental or cognitive disability. So he has adults that only have the diagnosis of autism on his caseload. I should probably tell you their names. That's probably our... So Carrie is the children's coordinator, Carrie Robbins. Our transition coordinator is Ann Williams. Our adult coordinator is Kat Yashulis.
0: Okay.
1: And our autism coordinator is Christopher Pluster. In addition to that, we also provide self-directed services, which is Agency with Choice, which Dakota Phillips and Nathan Cetera are the navigators for that program. And I can get into what that is in a little bit.
0: Okay.
1: And we also provide a multitude of social recreation opportunities for folks.
0: You know, I was looking at you've got on your website, by the way, if folks at home want to take a look and kind of follow along here, it's PCFamilySupport.org. You've got some amazing things that go on, and these folks are living their best life.
1: Yeah.
0: I mean, there's constant baking, photography, game night, Red Sox trips, paint night, karate, yoga.
1: Yep.
0: And the list goes on.
1: Yeah. And most of those programs are out within the community. So the baking class is at a bakery. We do have some things in house, but we like to see the folks we support part of the community. So a lot of these things are integrated with just, you know,
0: I noticed you everybody. Have a kind of a dining out restaurant type of night.
1: Yeah.
0: I think which probably, you know, gets them out and understanding, you know, dining out in public and all the things that go along with that.
1: So there's a lot of things that are incorporated with that. So for our social recreation events, and our social recreation coordinators are probably the busiest people in the office because we do so much, and there is a lot of work that goes on behind the scenes to make that happen. It's not just show up at a Red Sox game and have fun.
0: Of course.
1: There's a lot of planning. There's, you know, reservations to make, tickets to buy, all these things. So typically when we do an excursion out like that, we will do dinner first, and then we will go to the event, be it a Red Sox game, be it, you know, a show at the Providence Performing Arts Center, whatever it may be.
0: Okay.
1: And as you said, there's a lot of things that are taught just organically through that. So they really serve a few purposes. So one of the bigger ones, honestly, is that the parents or the caregivers get a few hours of respite where they can go out to dinner on their own without, you know, because our families don't get that. They don't get breaks. It's constant. So, so it's nice that we're able to get our folks out into the community. So just for dinner, for example, it's ordering their own food off a menu.
0: Right.
1: A lot of folks, you know, they're so used to their parents doing it for them. And it's not a bad thing, but parents just get in that knack of, because it's easier sometimes and it's quicker. And it's, so this gives our folks the opportunity to be more independent with that. It's budgeting, it's, you know, how much does this cost, it's chatting it up with their friends that are sitting around the dinner table as well. So that's one of the big things that we try to push. We try to make sure everybody's phones are away so that we can interact and maybe make some friendships. And that happens quite often. Like by the end of one of our nights, people are exchanging phone numbers and they're connecting outside of Plymouth County Family
0: Which
1: Support.
0: Which is great. I mean, we could all take a lesson from that, putting the phone away at the dinner table, right? And especially when you're out, that's all you see these days.
1: But. Yeah. So we do tons of things like that. We do Red Sox games. We do skate nights. We're actually doing a big trip to New York City next week, and that is an all-day trip. And they are staffed with folks. All these events are staffed with folks from Plymouth County Family Support. If there is an individual that needs additional support, like, you know, maybe some assistance in the bathroom, those kinds of things, might have a seizure disorder, wheelchair, those kinds of things, their staff can come and help because we are responsible. The ratio is usually like 2-1 when we go out.
0: Oh, wow.
1: Yeah.
0: That's good.
1: Yeah.
0: They're getting attentive, you know, care and you know, it's not just this mob of you know, people who kind of get lost in a shuffle.
1: Oh, no, because when you're at the Garden at a Red Sox game or a Bruins game, the amount of people there is astronomical.
0: Yeah, and, you know, it sure
1: is. Same thing when we go to New York. This is the third New York trip we've done. And I think I count to 10 about 975 times throughout the course of the day. Again, a lot of fun time stuff, but as a family support center, we do so much more than that. There's a lot of folks that their children will get diagnosed. Even their teenage child or their adult child get diagnosed with whatever, Down syndrome or autism or whatever. It may be a genetic disorder.
0: Right.
1: And a lot of times these families are just left to figure it out on their own, which is sad and frustrating and overwhelming for them. So we have our flyers out everywhere. We have them in the school departments. We have them in pediatricians' offices so that when something like that happens, we get a lot of referrals from Plymouth Pediatrics, which is great because we can then sit down with the family. If they're not DDS eligible, help them with that application, get them into the state system. And then they would be assigned a coordinator through the state, and then Carrie would have

0: comes up every 10 years.
1: Okay.
0: I was managing a different family support center in Brockton at the time. Jim and Carrie and the old director of operations were still working at the one that we all met at.
1: Sure.
0: And the contract came up and Jim said, well, why don't we throw our hat in the ring for the Plymouth area? And I said, well, that'd be great, Jim, but we don't have an agency. So, and he said, well, let's create one. And I'm like, well, what do you mean? Like, just
1: let's just do
0: it. Yeah. And that kind of was his attitude. And that's what happened. And we put in a response to the bid, and we were awarded that bid. And then came the fun task of telling my boss that I had to leave. I mean, I had a great relationship there,
1: right,
0: but I have been in this field for about 30 years. And I mean, from working in a residential facility to school departments to doing ABA therapy with children with autism, all the agencies I've worked at, they were all great, but there's so much bureaucracy that goes on with some of these things, and the people that are really in it for the right reasons, which is to help folks and help families and guide them through this life of,
1: right,
0: you know, having a child with a disability, we would all say, ugh, if we could just open our own agency. I've been saying that for 30 years. And
1: well, here you are.
0: Yeah. So it really is, you know, when I did have to give my notice to the old, my other position, It was nothing to do with anything other than I'm opening an agency with like-minded friends of mine. And we're all friends. So that doesn't come across your lifetime ever, actually.
1: And you truly enjoy what you're doing.
0: Yeah.
1: You know what I mean?
0: Me too.
1: And it's like even we've had Jim on the program previously, and you could see the passion.
0: Yeah.
1: And the dedication to exactly what's happening every day in the programs and things. It just seems you touched on it a little bit before, but it seems more and more there are more opportunities like this, I think, for folks, you know, who have the need and want to get out, want to live a better life.
0: Yeah.
1: Whereas a lot of it fell on the families previously.
0: It did.
1: You
0: it
1: know,
0: did.
1: And that's tough. And as you said, you know, just a night out for them, that takes a lot out of a lot of families because, you know, they're trying to be a caregiver. They're trying to be a provider, still have a job.
0: Yep.
1: You know, you might have other kids, you know, that you're raising as well. So it's a lot for families to handle without the support system that organizations like you guys are helping.
0: Yeah. And the other piece of that, too, is we support some folks who are very medically compromised. So not only is mom and dad trying to work and get the other kids to softball, they've also got, you know, 3 appointments at Children's Hospital a month.
1: Right.
0: So it's a lot. So we help with navigating all of the things, like all the public assistance entitlements, things like transitional assistance, food stamp benefits, Social Security, housing, mass health applications, all these things. We help families.
1: So it's not just about, you know, it's the fun activities.
0: Yeah.
1: It's all those things, but it's about helping the people, you know, once they come to you or, you know, they get on your radar that, you know, they could use the assistance. You're helping them through, you know, registering, signing up, finding out about eligibility and all of those kind of things.
0: Yeah. I mean, even, like fuel assistance help, local food pantries, things like that.
1: Mm-hmm.
0: So we meet with families wherever it is easiest for the family to meet because they've got so much going on. So that might be in our office. That might be in the family's home. That might be at a Starbucks. We've done a couple of, you know, meetings at like coffee houses or, you know.
1: Sure.
0: Whatever is easiest for the family, we do. It could be via Zoom, email, all those things. So
1: now we've talked about a lot of the things that you guys do to the communities that you serve. If someone's out there listening right now and says, okay, you know, I've got a family member, I've got a neighbor,
0: yep,
1: you know, am I eligible? This sounds like a really good thing that could help my family, could help my child. Where do they need to be, and what's the best way for them to reach out and find out how they can get on board here?
0: So our service area covers Carver, Duxbury, Halifax, Hanover, Hanson, Kingston, Marshfield, Pembroke, Plimpton, and Plymouth. So the 10 towns in this area. And then there are other family support centers in the other part of Plymouth County.
1: Right.
0: You can reach out to us at 508-927-4520. We are located at 36 Cordage Park Circle, so we're right in Cordage Park

0: the street. We are Suite 305. Please call for some navigation, because if you've never been in Cordage Park, it's kind of like a maze, so we want to make sure you know where you're going.
1: It's easy to get lost.
0: Yeah. So we can give you more specific instructions on how to get to our office. We are a walk-in center as well. Our office hours are 8:30 to 4:30. So if you happen to be in the area, there's always somebody there. You can simply, and we do get several walk-ins. We have a little resource area for parents to come in and use our computers if they need to. We have binder upon binder of different resources out there for if you're looking for speech therapy, if you're looking for counseling services, mentoring services. We do a lot of information and referral to help folks out with, you know, it could be they're looking for adaptive swimming, anything. We have it all. And if we don't have it, I'm a big proponent of not giving parents a, you know, a runaround. So if we don't have an answer, if we don't know of a service they're looking for, we actually say that. I don't know, but I'll find out and I'll get back to you. We don't send parents on like wild goose chases because they're doing enough already.
1: They're going through a lot already.
0: Yeah.
1: Yeah, so, that's a great way to be. Because,
0: you know,
1: I mean, you know, help them get some answers, but at the same time, you know, if it's not something that you right away, you know, are aware of or something that you provide, then sure.
0: And we talk to a lot of people that are like, I've called this one, I've called this one, I've called that, you know, so they are being sent on wild goose chases. So let's not do that. Let's just, you know, let me find out and I will get back to you. And we partner with tons of folks in the community. I partner with a bunch of family support centers that are outside of our catchment area. So if you are not in one of those 10 towns that I just mentioned, if you call, I will tell you what family support center you need to reach out to or what DDS office you need to reach out to. The Department of Developmental Services is statewide. Within that, there are regions. So there is a regional office. Within those regions, there are different catchment areas. So we are part of the Plymouth County area, but then there's also a Brockton office.
1: Okay.
0: That's the Arc of Greater Brockton. There's Better Community Living for the New Bedford area. So I know everybody that works at all these places, so we can point you in the right direction.
1: Great. So they're not going to get hung up in kind of the endless red tape, because I think people look at, you know, when the thought of getting, you know, trying to find some assistance, some services that are available. You know, am I going to get a real person on the phone?
0: Yep.
1: Am I going to get to talk to an actual human being? Are they actually going to give me an answer?
0: You know, always, I mean, a real person.
1: So much of our lives is automated these days.
0: Yep.
1: The fact that you guys, you know, you can walk in and say hello and ask a question.
0: Yep.
1: and pick up the phone and do that. We're going to put Carrie on the spot for this segment. Carrie, you know, I was looking at the website, and you guys have got, we touched a little bit on it, but just endless activities for folks to do. How do you, do the people who are, you know, part of the program, are they coming along and expressing the interest and saying, hey, we want to do yoga, we want to do, you know, it seems like you've got an endless menu here of opportunities for them. What goes into determining what you're going to do or what you're going to add to that list?
2: Yeah, our clientele is pretty vocal about ideas and activities that they want. Our parents are very involved and very active in shooting out some ideas for things they'd like to see their children do. A lot of our activities are all well attended. We have monthly adult dances that have about 160 attendees, and every month we have a dance. There's a theme, and Emily is our social rec coordinator along with Kevin, and they get ideas thrown at them on pieces of paper about the next theme for a dance that they want to see. Our clients tend to be very involved in helping choose some activities.
1: That's a good thing.
2: So it is. I mean, it's great.
1: You know, they want to attend. Obviously they're having a good time. And
2: play an active role in the activities they would like to see us come up with. But Emily and Kevin are great with their own ideas as well. And we try to be as inclusive to everyone as we possibly can. It works out well.
1: Now, do you have annual events? I mean, if folks are listening out there, are there events where, you know, say that they don't have a child or you know, someone who can participate in the program, maybe they own a business. I know you're a 501c3. Can people volunteer? Can they donate? Can they be part of what you guys are doing?
2: Yes, they can. They absolutely can. We do have a couple events a year. This year, we're actually, it's coming up June 3rd. We're hosting our second annual golf outing.
1: Okay.
2: We are looking for any kind of sponsors that we can have. All the information is on our website and our Facebook page. We're looking for any kind of sponsorships, foursomes, anybody who would like to play. We do have a couple of fundraisers, and we do, you can donate through our website as well.
1: You can, which is, by the way, pcfamilysupport.org. Yes. Where's this taking place?
2: The golf tournament, it will be held at Crosswinds Golf Club in Plymouth.
1: Awesome.
2: Yeah. Yep, it was well attended last year, so we're looking forward to it again this year.
1: Super. Super. I'm going to start my praying for the good weather.
2: Thank you.
1: Yeah. It's always the most important part of that part. You know, it seems every time I talk to folks from your organization, I can just tell by the warmth and the smile, and the folks on the radio can't see that, but there are big smiles when they talk about all these activities and when they talk about, you know, the services they're providing. So it's nice to see. And you know, you guys said you kind of branched off as a group of friends to get into this and do this together. And you're obviously passionate about it. Is the 5 years now you've been together?
0: Yes, 5 years.
1: Is there
0: 5 years in February? Yep.
1: Probably a daunting thing when you went out on your own. How quickly have you guys grown? I mean, I would think that obviously the need for the services, it's only getting bigger and bigger. So, have you seen steady growth? I mean, is it just a constant? You know, more faces, new faces.
2: Yes, we've seen a lot of growth. We've also seen, and even children are getting diagnosed at younger ages, and people are getting diagnosed weekly at this point and looking for help and navigation. And that's our main goal, is to help these families. So we are seeing growth.
0: I think our client list started out 5 years ago with like 500 folks. And where our client list now is over 1,000.
1: Wow.
0: Yeah. So, and we're not in contact with each one of those people, but they all have access to any service we provide. They all get sent the emails regarding our trainings that we offer for parents or for the individuals, all of the social recreation activities that we put out. They all get sent out electronically via email. So we're touching that many.
1: Now, for people listening out there and they're saying, this sounds great. You know, this is perfect. This is what I've been looking for, what my family's been looking for. Are there costs associated with this? I mean, you mentioned they had to qualify to be part of the program. So once they do go through that qualification, mm-hmm. are they, you know, participating for as ever long? I mean, if a child comes in at age 10.
0: Yep.
1: Are they participating right into adulthood and continuing on with you guys?
0: Yep.
2: Yes.
0: Yep. Across the lifespan, yep. And so if you're found DDS eligible and we get you on our client list, the only for some of our social recreation activities, there'll be a menial fee. And by menial,
1: sure.
0: I mean, you know, like for our dance, it's $10. Uh-huh. For a night out to go see the Red Sox and dinner, it's $20.
1: Okay.
0: And it's really just to kind of secure their spot because all these activities fill up so quickly. We literally have to do a random selection for all of them, which just that in and of itself is quite a process.
1: Yeah.
0: So, again, and if a family has a hard time paying that, just give us a call and we would be able to, you know, maybe waive the fee or, you know, use some donation money. A lot of our money that we have gotten from donations, that's exactly what it goes for, is for folks that can't afford these things. So,
2: and if families can't meet the minimal costs, they just need to let us know and we can absolutely help anybody out.
1: Great. So the resources are there. The program is there. You guys continue to do the amazing work, and again, the need just keeps growing. Favorite part of your job? Let's go to Jessica first.
0: Just helping people. I've been, again, in this field for about 30 years, and I've seen some things in 30 years.
1: Uh-huh, I bet.
0: So being able to be a person who can actually guide people through the challenges and assist with that is the best part of my job.
1: Carrie?
2: Definitely getting to know the families that I work with on a personal level. getting to know the children, and we all just have a good time doing it.
1: Dakota, we're not going to leave you out.
3: Oh, my favorite part? Well, I tell everybody I absolutely love my job, and my favorite part is probably making the connections with different families and figuring out like what I can do to best help them. But yeah.
1: It's amazing that there seems, you know, in a world where people are so used to, I think, hurdles and red tape and dead ends, that there's organizations and, you know, I think it's the community. We're lucky in this community to have the fact that, that you guys kind of branched out on your own, a group of friends who is really passionate about what they're doing and has the best interests of these folks and making their lives really amazing.
0: That's what we're here for, is to help them, because it's a lot. It's a lot.
1: They are Plymouth County Family Support. I highly suggest you look up their website, pcfamilysupport.org. Great people. It's always nice to have you guys come in here, because it's just the passion and the dedication for what you do, for the people you serve, for the communities that you serve. It's such a valuable thing.
2: Thank you.
1: I appreciate your time and sharing your story with us. And like I said, folks out there, please reach out 508-927-4520, or again, pcfamilysupport.org. Opportunities for families, for individuals, and say you don't necessarily have someone who could be involved in the program, but you have some time to donate, some funds to donate. Certainly take a look at their website, because they're doing great work and they would appreciate the support. And again, I appreciate you ladies coming in and sharing your story with us.
0: Thank you for having us.
1: Absolutely. And thank you for listening. Another episode of our South of Boston program here on a Sunday morning. We appreciate you waking up early, spending some time with us on your weekend. Enjoy the rest of your weekend. And thanks for listening to Easy 99.1.
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Good morning. It's Sunday, a day of rest, and you're listening to the radio ministry of the Mayflower Church in Kingston, Massachusetts, presented every week at this time through the courtesy of Easy 99.1. This morning, Pastor Anton Brown returns to the pulpit, and we resume our studies in the book of Acts. Today, we're in chapter 10, and Pastor Brown's message is, no favorites, no exceptions.

0: Next, I'd like to invite Naomi to come and read scripture.
1: Good morning. We're reading Psalm 148, which is page 623 in the Pew Bibles. Praise the name of the Lord. Praise the Lord. Praise the Lord from the heavens. Praise him in the heights. Praise him, all his angels. Praise him, all his hosts. Praise him, sun and moon. Praise him, all you shining stars. Praise him, you highest heavens, and you waters above the heavens. Let them praise the name of the Lord, for he commanded, and they were created, and he established them forever and ever. He gave a decree, and it shall not pass away. Praise the Lord from the earth, you great sea creatures and all deeps, fire and hail, snow and mist, stormy wind fulfilling his word, mountains and all hills, fruit trees and all cedars, beasts and all livestock, creeping things and flying birds, kings of the earth and all peoples, princes and all rulers of the earth, young men and maidens together, old men and children. Let them praise the name of the Lord, for his name alone is exalted. His majesty is above heaven and earth. He has raised up a horn for his people, praise for all his saints, for the people of Israel who are near to him, praise the Lord.

0: If you would turn with me to Acts chapter 10, we're going to be starting in verse 34 this morning. It is so good to be back. We had a wonderful time with John down in Virginia, saw him graduate from his school, and also saw him prepare his mind for months of boredom as he waits in the overseas platoon for his departure to Okinawa. All right, starting in verse 34 this morning, our passage is going to be one that, as Jerry said, is a hinge point. And it's been a few weeks. The last time that I stood here, we left Peter standing in a doorway. The sheet had come down. The Spirit had gone ahead, and Peter had crossed a threshold that he once would have considered common. Walking into a house he once would have thought himself forbidden to enter. But he stood now in Cornelius's house, a Roman officer at his feet, a whole Gentile household watching him. And Cornelius opened his mouth and said the most beautiful sentence in that chapter. We are all here in the presence of God to hear all that you have been commanded by the Lord. And that's where we left him. They were hungry. And that's where we begin this morning. The sheet has been folded up. The threshold is behind him. The room is full. And now in verse 34, Peter opens his mouth. And this morning, I want us to make sure that we understand that what Peter is about to say is not a footnote to the earlier vision. It's the meaning of that vision spoken into that Roman living room in Caesarea. And what we learn is that the sheet was always about people. And what Peter is going to say about those people is going to crack the empire in half. So let's read the text, verses 34 to 43. So Peter opened his mouth and said, truly, I understand that God shows no partiality, but in every nation, anyone who fears him and does what is right is acceptable to him. As for the word that he sent to Israel, preaching good news of peace through Jesus Christ, he is Lord of all. You yourselves know what happened through all Judea, beginning from Galilee after the baptism that John proclaimed, how God anointed Jesus of Nazareth with the Holy Spirit and with power. He went about doing good and healing all who were oppressed by the devil, for God was with him. And we are witnesses of all that he did, both in the country of the Jews and in Jerusalem. They put him to death by hanging him on a tree, but God raised him on the third day and made him appear, not to all the people, but to us who had been chosen by God as witnesses, who ate and drank with him after he rose from the dead. And he commanded us to preach to the people and to testify that he is the one appointed by God to be judge of the living and the dead. To him, all the prophets bear witness that everyone who believes in him receives forgiveness of sins through his name. What a wonderful passage. So good. Let's pray. Father, the same Spirit who tore Peter's wall down in that house back in Caesarea, the Spirit can tear ours down this morning too. Show us a God who plays no favorites and a Savior who allows no exceptions. Burn through every tribal idol our hands are still holding. And in that fire, give us peace through the only name under heaven by which we may be saved. In Jesus' name. And all God's people said, amen. So there's a sentence at the front of this sermon and a sentence at the back. Verse 34 says God shows no partiality. Verse 43 says everyone who believes receives forgiveness. Hold those two sentences together and you've got the apostolic gospel. Let go of either one and the gospel fails. Let go of verse 34. The gospel becomes a tribal possession. As Jerry pointed to earlier this morning, God is our God. Jesus is our Savior. The gospel is for our kind of people and not theirs. That is the lie. That's the lie that Peter believed before that vision on the rooftop. There's a lot at stake if we let go of verse 34. But if we let go of verse 43, the gospel becomes a vague spiritual feeling. All paths are going up the same mountain. Many ways, many names, and the gospel quietly disappears. Because if every name will do, then no name has done anything at all. Verse 43 has significant consequences as well. Peter refuses both lies, and so will we, because the God Peter is about to preach does not lift the face of one person above another. And the Savior that God sent is the only Savior there is. God is holy, so the gospel itself cannot be soft. God is merciful, and the gospel cannot be small. Here's a sentence I want you to live with for the next half hour, and I want you to go to bed with it tonight. I want you to wake up with it on your mind tomorrow morning, and it's the big idea this morning. Because God shows no partiality, the risen Christ offers forgiveness to everyone who believes in his name. Way to make it a little catchier, maybe to hold on to. No favorites with God, no exceptions with grace. No favorites with God, and no exceptions with grace. Let's look at the God Peter finally sees, the God who shows no favorites. Starting at verse 34, Peter says, "Truly, I understand that God shows no partiality." The verb there does not mean I have just learned this or I have just discovered it. It means I'm finally catching up with what God is doing. So Peter is not a man receiving new doctrine in Caesarea that morning or in Joppa where he saw the vision. He is a man whose Bible has been telling him this since Deuteronomy, and he has now at last believed what the Word of God says. The word for partiality is an Old Testament word. It literally means the one who lifts the face. In Deuteronomy 10, Moses calls the Lord the great, the mighty, and the awesome God who is not partial and takes no bribe. He's a God who plays no favorites. He's the same God who is great and mighty and awesome. His impartiality, though, is not an indifference. It is the impartiality of holiness. Peter continues in verse 35. He says, "In every nation, anyone who fears him and does what is right is acceptable to him." We have to understand this carefully because it might confuse us slightly, because Peter is not saying that good Gentiles are saved without Christ. He is not. Two chapters later from here, when Peter explains himself in Jerusalem, he tells the church the angel's exact words to Cornelius. The angel says he will declare to you a message by which you will be saved. Cornelius was devout. He was God-fearing. He prayed at the ninth hour. But an angel still told Cornelius that a message was coming by which he will be saved. So acceptable does not mean already saved. Acceptable means rightly welcomed into the hearing room, into the presence. And Cornelius did not get saved because of his reverence. Cornelius got a preacher because of his reverence. The fear of God was the soil. The name of Jesus is the seed. And without the seed, the soil is just dirt sitting there waiting. Then in verse 36, there are five words, "He is Lord of all," spoken in the house of an officer of Caesar. Caesar who taxed every nation. Caesar who insisted that the entire world had only one Lord. And in Caesar's officer's home, a Galilean fisherman says it. Jesus is Lord of all. And it's a little parenthesis that dethrones every empire ever built. It dethrones Rome. It dethrones Washington. It dethrones political parties. It dethrones the small empire each of you has been running inside your own heart. Because if Jesus is Lord of all, then he is Lord of you. And if every other claim on your life is calling you to it, it is calling you as a pretender. Because Jesus is Lord of all. Charles Haddon Spurgeon said it like this. He said, "The gospel is not a respecter of persons, because it is a gospel of a God who is not a respecter of persons." Hear that. The gospel takes its character. Spurgeon understood what the scripture teaches. The gospel takes its character from the God who sent it. It lifts up no face but the face of Christ. And it offers that face to everyone. So Mayflower, do something quietly in your seat right now. Ask the Lord to show you the face that you've hidden from the gospel. A political enemy, the family member you've given up on, the kind of person you assume God finds more than annoying, well, at least more annoying than you. When we do that, we're saying in our own private theology that God prefers our face to theirs. He doesn't. The only face he lifts up is the face of his son. and he offers that face to anyone who will look. So pray now in your seat. Lord, forgive me. Lord, forgive me for assuming you have my favorites. Help me see the face that you see. And then this week, do one concrete thing. Just one. Send the text. Plan the meeting. Be vigilant in our times of worship that you're not preferencing those that you're comfortable with. Pull up the chair that you wish stayed empty. Because if our God shows no favorites and he plays no favorites, our church cannot either. There are no favorites with God, and there are no exceptions with grace. We see in verse 37 to 41 that there's also no favorites at the tree. I want us to see the Christ that Peter proclaims. And Peter does what Christian preaching has done ever since. He tells the story. It's not a position paper. It's not an argument. It's a history. And in verse 37, that historical account comes out very clearly. He says to them, "You yourselves know what happened. The Jesus story has been spreading through Judea since John the Baptist. It wasn't local gossip. It was public news." And Peter continues, "Jesus of Nazareth, God anointed him with the Holy Spirit and power. He went about doing good and healing all who were oppressed by the devil, for God was with him." That sentence is Isaiah 61, set into the life of Christ, the servant of the Lord, anointed by the Spirit, sent to bind up the broken, sent to set the captives free. Jesus did not invent his own ministry. He carried it out, what God has spoken through Isaiah. And then in verse 39, I want you to catch the vocabulary here because it's important. Peter says, "They put him to death by hanging him on a tree." You know, Peter could have used the Roman word, the cross. He chose the Hebrew word instead, tree. Why was that? The reason why is because in Deuteronomy 21, Moses said, "Cursed is everyone who hangs on a tree." So Peter's preaching the cross through the curse. The tree that cursed Jesus is the tree that uncurses us. The Lamb of God hung where the curse hangs and bore the curse for everyone the curse condemns. Hear what's happening on that tree. He took what was ours so we could receive what was his. Our sin for his righteousness. Our death for his life. Our curse for his blessing. That is the gospel. That is the great exchange. That is the trade God himself made on the cross for you and for me. And here's the point. Jew, Gentile, centurion, fisherman, New Englander, Southerner, Republican, Democrat, Independent. The cross plays no favorites because the curse plays no favorites. One curse for every kind of sinner. One tree for the world. And Peter continues that after Christ bore our sins upon the tree, God raised him on the third day and made him to appear, not in a vision, not as an idea or a concept. Jesus ate and he drank and he stood in a body before chosen witnesses who could touch the wounds. The resurrection wasn't a feeling. It was fact with witnesses on the witness stand. The point Peter's trying to make is that the cross is not generic. It is not many ways up the same mountain. It is one Lord, one tree, one curse bearer for every person on the planet. So brothers and sisters, hear me. If your peace this morning is built on something other than that cross, your peace is built on sand. Maybe your peace is in your moral effort, all the good things that you do for others, the list of right things that you have done, the list of wrongs you have not done. Never thought about keeping a list of wrongs I have not done. Maybe some of us have that list. Maybe your peace is in your tribe, the right doctrine, the right party, the right pew. Wherever your peace is, bring it to the tree. Lay it down at the foot of the cross and pray now in your seat, "Lord, I have been building peace from materials you did not give me. Take them away. Give me your peace through your Son." So here's where we land this morning. We have stood with Peter, who walks in and opens his mouth. We have heard him confess the God who lifts no face above another. We have heard him preach the Christ who hung on a tree under the curse for sinners of every nation and tribe. We have heard him land the gospel on the only name under heaven by which man can be saved. There's someone here this morning that has been counting reasons God could not possibly want you. You've been writing yourself out of the Cornelius story. You've been telling yourself that your past is too big for God to forgive your sins. Hear me clearly. The same Spirit who interrupted Peter before he could finish his sermon, the Spirit who fell on this Roman household before the apostle could land his last word, that Spirit is in this room right now, and he will not wait for me to land my last words either. Do not wait for a better preacher. You can probably find one. Do not wait for a cleaner life. Good luck with that. Do not wait for an emotional experience. Never trust those. Do not wait until you feel ready. The cross has already gone up. The tomb has already been opened. The name of Jesus has already been preached. Believe that Christ died for your sins. Believe that God raised him from the dead. Believe that he is Lord of all. And the name that bore your curse on the tree will speak your forgiveness. Believe today. Believe and find that the door has been waiting longer than you have. One Lord, one name. No favorites, no exceptions. Whoever means whoever, and whoever includes you. Let's pray. Father, we've heard the Apostle Peter. We receive it as your word. Now make us the church to whom the Apostle preaches. Strip us from every face we have lifted above another. Bring us to the cross, Lord, and bring to the cross every piece we have built from materials that you did not give us. And Lord, to anyone in this room still standing on the wrong side of the door, I pray that you would open it by the only name under heaven by which we can be saved. Send us into our town with no favorites, no exceptions, one Lord. Lord, we pray that you would do this for the glory of Christ, who plays no favorites and allows no exceptions and reigns over every nation. We pray this in the mighty name of Jesus. And all of God's people said, amen. No favorites with God, no exceptions with grace. One Lord, one name. Believe on the name of the Lord Jesus Christ, and you will be saved. Amen.
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18: Welcome, everyone, to another edition of the SHP Retirement Roadmap. I'm your host today, Derek Gregoire, joined by my business partner, Keith Ellis, and the legendary attorney, Keith McManus.
19: How you doing?
18: Everything good?
19: Everything's great. Thanks for the introduction. I like legendary.
18: Legendary.
19: Yes, I'll remember that.
18: Keith Ellis and I were at a conference this past weekend, or last week, in Palm Springs, California, and there was a lot of legends there.
20: That's been on our mind, legend.
18: Yeah, so you fit right in. We got to hang out with Bo Jackson and Emmett Smith and Andre Agassi, and then now we get Keith McManus.
19: Oh, yes.
20: So it's Keith McManus, Bo Jackson.
18: Yeah. So this episode, obviously, one of the things you want to make sure is everyone has an estate plan. And just looking at the SHP roadmap process, as you all know, we recommend having an income plan, an investment plan, a tax plan, a healthcare plan, and a legacy or estate plan. And all those plans adapt and change based on taxes and laws and Congress and market changes. And there's so many things that go into it, but they all work together. And that's why we work with amazing people like Keith McManus. And a lot of you work with him as well to make sure your estate plan's up to date and it does what it's supposed to do. So we're going to get into a few examples of maybe what not to do or things that were done incorrectly. But from Massachusetts, Keith, can you just give a quick recap on where things stand, like in terms of like when an estate's taxable, what's changed in the last couple of years? Maybe that's a good place to start.
19: I think so, definitely. So some of the premises we've always had for estate planning are still very valid. We still want clients to avoid the probate court system when people have passed away. We want there to be an efficient transfer of assets at a hard time when someone's passed away. We also want to look at incapacity planning for folks to make sure that if there's any kind of skilled nursing admission or a hospitalization, that everything's going to be covered and we know we've got a good outcome. But when it comes to taxation, we have had some changes in the past few years. So Massachusetts is one of the few states that has its own estate tax. So this estate tax is sometimes informally just referred to as a death tax or an inheritance tax or something. It's an estate tax. So when someone passes away in Massachusetts, the Department of Revenue is going to examine that estate if it's over $2 million of net value. So $2 million of net value, kind of a trigger point, and it's an important number for listeners to bear in mind. $2 million doesn't necessarily mean $2 million in the bank. This means all of the assets, and not now, but when the person's passed away. Yep. So for a lot of folks, that won't be for a while, I hope, and assets can continue to appreciate.
18: That's properties, 401ks, life insurance, everything.
19: All of it. And I mean, just think about what real estate values have done in recent years, how they've kind of just snuck up on everybody. I often talking to clients, and I'm like, I can't believe how much my house is worth. I didn't pay anything close to that. So if you wait long enough, these values just keep creeping up. And investments, if they're managed properly, they tend to go up. Same thing with death benefit of life insurance. It's countable, along with contents of property. You know, you add it together, and the $2 million mark is the mark to bear in mind.
18: So $2 million is now, before we get going even further, unfortunately, and this happens, we've been doing this since 2003, so unfortunately, it's part of our business, but we lost quite a handful of clients we've had for years last year. And no one knows the value of estate planning until you actually go through the situation. Do you know what I mean? It's easy to like, I need an estate plan, but what does that mean? Yeah. But when you take a spouse, all the scenarios from in the last year that I can think of off the top of my head, and there was four or five that I can think of right off the bat, and some amazing good people, clients we've had for years and miss them dearly, meeting with the spouse and helping get things in order after they passed, it was like, oh my gosh. Even us, we go through the motions, hey, you need an estate plan. We know you need it, but when you go through the actual procedure of utilizing it when someone passes away, it's like, wow, I'm so glad if this was done.
19: And if I was able to wave a magic wand and stress test those estate plans before the people passed away, sometimes we can do that. Sometimes people don't come in to do that. But I wanted to just emphasize the value of having regular estate reviews. Yeah. So once someone sets up an estate plan, don't think of it as a one and done. They're fairly low maintenance. You know, you create an estate plan, you're setting up trusts and wills and things like that, but they should be looked at. And I think that's probably one of the number one things I see people just not do regularly enough. Now, McManus estate planning, we recognize that it's not something you need to do every year, but about every 3 to 4 years, you should stress test the entire plan.
18: Yeah.
19: And sometimes it's hard to do. I know there's a psychological effect. People don't like thinking about this stuff sometimes.
18: And sometimes they want to wait till a spouse, oh, well, I can do it when someone passes away. Well, if your estate's over $2 million and you don't do it when you're married, you could be paying, or you're, not you, I guess, your heirs potentially could be paying unnecessary taxes.
19: Absolutely. And I can think, like you, of a number of people who have passed away. And I said, gosh, we hadn't heard from that person in 5 years, 10 years. If we had only had our chances to sit down with them for a review, we could have tightened this up and changed that. So number one thing I'd say jot down is do an estate review, even if you think you have everything nailed down, about every 3 to 4 years. Mm-hmm. Laws can change, taxes can change, and funding of these trusts can change. Likewise, the strategies attorneys use change. Kind of an often overlooked thing that a lot of estate planning attorneys don't talk too much about is the fact that trusts are not all the same. And if you crack open some of these trusts, you're going to see something called funding formulas inside the trusts. These things change all the time. Years ago, there were completely different funding formulas than we use now to try and get the best possible tax outcome. And it's not something that's going to jump off the page at you. So those kinds of nitty-gritty details are super helpful. The other thing I've noticed that sometimes people do, and where SHP can really, I think, shine, and I've seen it shine, is the fact that you guys actually know how to read the trusts and you know how to fund the trusts. Now, unfortunately, there's sometimes tension because sometimes clients are do-it-yourselfers, and they're like, I got this. I know how to fund it. Yep. Maybe a high functioning person. Maybe they were even formerly in a financial services role in their career. I could tell you what happens having done this for literally 29 years now, my 29th year of practice. Mm. Isn't that crazy? Sometimes as people get older, they lose capacity to manage all of these things themselves. They need a team that they've already talked to in advance who knows them and knows the family. And I know that you guys care about these customers and these clients almost like family. And when you're with them, you really want to have that good outcome. Because when we inevitably get the call that someone's died, we really want it to work. And we don't have that opportunity unless the

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2: You could say, look, we're just going to talk to everybody else on the team and then we can sort it out, as opposed to these people trying to do estate planning when it's too late, or trying to do financial planning when it's too late. Imagine looking for a financial advisor when you're already at that stage.
3: Same thing, client that moved to Florida, same thing. He unfortunately had cancer, passed away, but ahead of time, he was a do-it-yourselfer. He did everything himself, but years before, or I forget the exact time frame, but before he had passed, he had said, listen, you know, I can do all this, but my wife doesn't handle this like I do. And I don't want to make sure if anything happens to me, she's not like thrown to this new thing, like, well, I got to find an advisor.
2: Yeah.
3: They wanted to pick someone when they were both alive and well.
2: So smart.
3: He was a smart guy, could do a lot, brilliant guy.
2: Yeah.
3: But he didn't want to deal with it anymore, and he wanted someone to make sure if something happened to him, which unfortunately he did have cancer and passed away, that they were comfortable. The wife was comfortable. There's so much grief. I talked to her when I was down there recently, and she's doing as good as she can, but at least we know. She's like, it's one thing she doesn't have to worry about is this side. It was taken care of before.
2: So smart. You know, what's she going to do? Start interviewing people after he's passed away? She's in grief at that point. Right. She's just suffered a traumatic loss of her spouse, and now she goes looking for a financial advisor. So if you're able to do this sooner, great. If you can't, if it's been deferred, we can still help. I think that the opportunity, the door kind of shuts when someone no longer has capacity to communicate. And then we've kind of lost our opportunity to do ideal estate planning at that point. We're more in a settlement mode.
4: You look at quite a few estate plans. Obviously, folks always come in, they bring their documents, and, you know, maybe there's some older trusts, or maybe even there's some relatively new trusts. I guess, what are some of the common mistakes that you see, or maybe some of the things that are often overlooked when people do planning?
2: So some of them are almost visual. When you look at the estate plan, sometimes you'll see trusts from many, many years ago that have just never been looked at. They're very simplistic trusts, and the trust may not even have assets connected to them.
4: Yeah, maybe they had a couple hundred thousand when they set it up, and they've done really well for themselves, and they've never made that adjustment. Yeah.
2: Yeah. Oftentimes you'll see people that have named siblings in fiduciary roles, and now their children are old enough to name the children in some of those fiduciary roles. Sometimes you'll see people whose family circumstances have changed, where they've had a marriage and a divorce, or they've got a blended family and they haven't updated the plan. And sometimes it's, you know, they're naming people in the documents that shouldn't be in there anymore. Those are examples of people who haven't kept the documents up. I think another one is when people don't have a clear idea of the net value of their estate and the estate tax obligation that comes with it. And they think that an old trust or a trust that hasn't been maintained is still going to do what they need it to do. And they've really outgrown that. Just like I think sometimes people can outgrow advisors as their estates grow. They need to get more sophisticated planners, and those planners have to understand the tools of the trade when it comes to taxation and trusts. And that's why we like SHP so much. You guys understand these things. Sometimes people, their estates grow faster than they really realize, and they need to upgrade their plan to suit it. Oftentimes, I also see funding issues where clients will name, for instance, minor children as beneficiaries in life insurance or retirement accounts and things of that nature, or individuals.
3: Oh, we've seen some like old 401ks where someone had like their mom as beneficiary, and they were married, had millions of, like, they were well off. It's like, it's probably shouldn't be the case.
2: Absolutely catch it.
3: And I mean, what spouse looks at, like, wait, what? I'm not the beneficiary?
2: Yeah.
3: And, oh, I set this up before we married, you know, so you never made the adjustment.
2: Another common plan issue that I see in my field, oftentimes clients will have gone to just an attorney who's just a friendly face and maybe a nice person, but not specialized in estate planning.

0: You know, maybe they went to somebody who handled a different kind of legal matter for them, or an attorney that works in a general purpose law firm that's not specialized in estate planning. And you can see it reflected in the quality of the document. So I think sometimes clients, when it comes to estate planning, they don't necessarily give it the gravity that it needs to say, you know, you really need to specialize and update this plan, whoever you're working with.
1: That's what we love about McManus estate planning is your focus is estate planning. If someone's getting divorced, we're not sending them to you.
0: Right. That's right.
1: You know, but most, if you look at, and you mentioned too, outgrowing your advisor, outgrowing a lot of folks, Keith and I see on our team all the time, is that like, you know, they've outgrown 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And now Keith and I were just talking. 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So if you look here at SHP, we were going through this. We have like an operations team. That's all they do. They're running the calendar, making sure everyone's getting their reviews efficiently. Everything is scheduled efficiently. When folks call in referrals, that's all scheduled efficiently. We have our events and marketing team with Evan right here and Jamie, and we're running all kinds of client events, both fun and educational. And we do, you know, a lot of events you've spoken at, CPAs, cybersecurity. We have our portfolio team, this two CFAs, analysts, traders. They're just all the time managing our clients' portfolio. We have a planning team that does all the, you know, ongoing planning, tax planning. We work with CPAs, attorneys like you. Oh, yeah. We have, the list goes on. Keith and I and our advisors each have our own teams that work on individual cases to set things up and monitor and everything. So when a client working with us, there might be 15, 20 people touching their account at all times, because that people at a certain level need more than just a portfolio. And same thing on your end, which is why we bring you in and your estate planning and your knowledge there. Again, you've been doing it for 29 years. I was barely born then.
0: I can't believe it.
1: So no, I was. Yeah. But did you start the firm back then too?
0: I did. Yeah. I started in 1996.
2: Wow.
0: Isn't that crazy?
1: Yeah. We started in 03 and I thought that was a long time.
0: And
1: you got a couple of years on us, maybe.
0: I'm so glad that our firms work together, because you've been just a tremendous resource to clients. I'd say the other issue, Keith, too, that comes up a lot as people start their estate planning. Some people are very good. They set the estate plan up. You know, they have loved ones. They want to take care of them. They know life's short and they do the estate plan. But then as they get older, sometimes they don't ever consider the possibility of needing any kind of skilled nursing or what kind of approach they're going to have. Do they have enough resources and wealth to account for assisted living or for care in their home? Or does it make more sense to try and optimize the estate potentially, if there was a skilled nursing admission, to have some protection, maybe have a firewall in there to at least protect the family home against a nursing home or
1: and
0: something.
1: And that might vary based on asset size too.
0: Very much.
1: Someone with 10 million might not need that.
0: A
1: million or some other range might need that more.
0: I can't stress how important it is that it's so custom to that client, their asset level and their family. I'm very upfront with clients when I say, look, pretty much everybody needs an estate plan, like your foundational estate plan, everybody. But nursing home planning, putting assets into irrevocable Medicaid trusts, it could be the best move you ever made, or it could be just a complete misfire. It completely depends on that client. There's so many pluses and minuses of so-called nursing home planning, and you need to know both. I hear so many times on other companies and attorneys talking on podcasts and radios, really overselling this kind of thing, suggesting clients put everything into these Medicaid trusts, losing control of all these assets. I don't know how they live, but we try not to do that. We really want to do what's best for the client. And each person needs to try and figure what's best for you, your family scenario, how we're going to give you the best possible golden years. We want to increase a patient's quality of life. I think that's much more important. There's estate preservation too. But we want to make sure that each individual client is using their assets to keep them comfortable and healthy and well in those times of need, but also to protect assets if we're able to and if it makes sense. I think that's often not analyzed well enough for some folks.
1: Yeah, Keith, you see how many, since we opened the doors almost 22 years ago now, how many folks do you come in that have come into office that they think they have a plan, they're missing a lot with the estate plan being right at the forefront?
2: It's incredible the amount of people, or they've done it so long ago, never updated it. And then you start to make the recommendation and I don't want to say the wall goes up, but then you have to unpack and really walk through, hey, look, you were here when you set this up in 2010.
0: Yeah.
2: Here we are in 2025. You've contributed to your 401ks. You've got the matches. You've done some additional savings. You bought that second home.
1: Kids are now married.
2: So on and so forth. You have grandkids now than me. So what has changed in that 15-year period of time is not accounted for in your legal documents. They really need to coincide. And that's why what you said earlier really rings true. And as I meet with folks constantly in reviews that you and I have been working with for so long, I always ask them, when is the last time you sat down with Keith for a review? Well, this law has changed. This law has changed. This law has changed. You should probably schedule that review and at least see where your plan stacks up against or what adjustments potentially need to be made, because last thing you want to do is pay all this money along the way or originally here and then have it not work to the maximum. It'll work, but not to the best of its ability.
0: Right.
2: And that's the reason why you set it up at the beginning.
0: Exactly.
2: Right?
0: Yeah. Optimal planning. Now, there's another issue that comes up from time to time, but not with everybody. And that's when clients are also business owners or when they have a business interest. I think that's a little kind of a niche that I've seen SHP fill really well, that I haven't seen a lot of other financial advisors have the level of financial acumen when it comes to business owners that you guys do. If someone owns a family business, it's going to open up a whole possibility when it comes to different kinds of estate plans, but also with business succession, moving that business from one generation to the next. I know we've had a lot of mutual clients that are business owners, and some of these businesses have done very well. They're very proud of it. This was something they put together with their hands, and you can see it when you look in their eyes. They're like, I'm proud of this.
2: Well, as they should be.
0: They should be. And we want to make sure that that's well taken care of. It goes to the person they want in a tax efficient way. That's often overlooked in plans. People sometimes just have a will and a trust or something like that. Doesn't even really mention it. Sometimes the stock or the member shares of an LLC aren't even connected to their estate plan. And so making sure that works seamlessly is going to make for a better transition.
1: I think one of the things too that we see is like, and sometimes I take it for granted because we've done it this way so long, but the clients that come in, they have their own portal. I'll go through this with folks and they'll be like, oh my, this is amazing. I'm like, oh, I guess it is. We've been doing it so long. But
2: yeah, kind of secondhand.
1: They log in now. All their accounts are tied to one spot. They can see everything, bank accounts, everything with us, 401ks, in one spot with their property values. So it's a living, breathing net worth every day. But also attached to that are their goals, so they can kind of project. It helps us forecast. We're not going to be exact, but okay, if your life expectancy is 90, what do we expect your estate to be based on these expenses, these income sources, Social Security? This is your income gap. We can project out for their estate and do estate valuations to see what type of planning we might be able to do now, knowing it could change for the future. And then also, so you have the assets tied together, your goals tied to those assets. Then you have something called a vault. Inside the vault is all their important documents, which include their estate plan. So they know if anything happens to them, we have everything that their beneficiary needs in that one spot, estate plan, assets, goals. So it just makes it, we know it's a good value and it makes us help us do our job at a better level. But from a client standpoint, it's like, oh, this is great because everything's tied together.
3: So ladies and gentlemen, there's so much that goes into this. And that's why, and biased here is biased opinion here too. But anyone that's a do-it-yourselfer, like, yeah, I'm sure you might be a great stock picker and you love mutual funds and reading Kiplinger and Money Magazine. Yeah. And I have, you know, no, all the power to you. But you can tell, ladies and gentlemen, that the amount of work and thought and comprehensive nature to financial planning, that you need to look at this at all different angles. And this is why, again, biased opinion, that it's great to hire a true financial planner, to hire a CFP in your corner so that he or she is looking over all of these different aspects. If you are wondering how to start this whole process, we highly recommend that everyone goes on to www.shpquiz.com, shpquiz.com, and that allows you to begin the process of, you know, just prompts. It's a quiz. I mean, it's an easy quiz. Don't worry. No pass or fail there, but it just starts to ask you these questions that are important in all of these five areas: income planning, investment planning, tax planning, healthcare, legacy planning. There's just so much there. And then also, if you want to get started too, you can go into shpguides.com or www.shpguides.com for a lot of great white papers or some good research information on all of these topics. Thank you all for listening. Stay tuned for next time.
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0: Supersonic, J.J. Fad, three women from Los Angeles with a rap hit debuting at number 37. We're on our way to the number one song in the USA as the countdown wraps on.
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0: These are the hits ranked by Billboard magazine, and the Australian band Icehouse took this song to number 7 on the Billboard chart, falling from 28 to 36 this week. Here's Electric Blue.

0: From England, coming in at number 34 with Hands to Heaven, their first time on the American chart. We're counting down now to the latest solo hit by the former lead singer of the biggest heavy metal band in history. So heavy that all 10 of the albums they released made the top 10. And 6 of those albums went all the way to number 1. Heavy details coming up.
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0: Richard Marx debuting at number 31 with Hold On to the Nights, fourth hit in a row from his debut album, Richard Marx. We're counting down to one of rock's legendary male sex symbols, a man who used to be afraid of his audience. In his first American concert, he sang while hiding behind the amplifiers. That shy guy's story is coming up. This is American Top 40 in Hollywood, counting down the most popular songs in the USA. I'm Casey Kasem, and we'll continue in a moment. 30 big hits to go on our way to the number one song in the nation.
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0: We're counting down the hits, the 40 biggest from the official Billboard chart. I'm Casey Kasem, this is American Top 40, and the countdown continues on our way to the number one song in the USA.
2: Number 30!
0: They first made the Top 40 back in 1985 with the song So In Love. Their biggest hit came a year later with If You Leave, hit number 4. A few weeks ago, their fourth Top 40 hit maneuvered its way to number 16. Now, here's Orchestral Maneuvers in the Dark at number 30 with Dreaming.

0: It leads you here, despite your destination, under the Milky Way tonight. The Church from Sydney, Australia, with their first top 40 hit here in the U.S., third week in the countdown, and moves up four notches to 27. Up next, a real big deal, and their recent top 10 hit. Kisses Coast to
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15: Here's a band called The Deal whose four members can't deal with their real names. They go by nicknames. Their leader is called L.A., then there's the guitarist Babyface, lead singer D, bass player Kale, and the other guitarist is named Carlos. Doesn't use his last name. Here they are all together in the top 40 for the first time with their recent top 10 hit called Two Occasions.

0: Midnight Oil from Australia with Beds Are Burning. Five-man band from Sydney led by a 6'5" completely bald lead singer named Peter Garrett. Their first chart single here in the U.S. moves up five notches to number 24. Up next, another Australian sensation rocks the nation.
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0: These are the 40 biggest hits in the USA, or are we in Australia? You may have noticed we've had an awful lot of Aussies in the countdown for the past couple of weeks, a total of 4 bands, and they're all from Sydney. So far we've heard from Ice House, The Church, and just one song back at number 24 was Midnight Oil. Now, at number 23, leading the Australian infiltration is New Sensation by INXS.

0: From late 1984 and early 85, that's Sea of Love, a number three song by the Honey Drippers, a long-distance dedication from Dory in Georgia to Todd in Washington, D.C. From Hollywood, this is American Top 40. I'm Casey Kasem, and we've got 20 hits to go to the number one song in the nation. We'll continue in just a moment.
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11: It's time for a classic American Top 40 Extra from June 11th, 1988. It's by a glam rock band that hates being asked how they got their name. Sometimes they'll say they took it from their drummer's cat or from a character in an adult film, but not from a fairy tale. This is Cinderella with Don't Know What You Got.

0: Nothing but a good time. A poison party at number 17, up six notches, their third top 40 hit. Up next on AT40, Lady Lita's Lethal Lips.
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0: We're getting closer and closer to number one. Climbing four notches, the lethal lips of Lita Ford. Kiss Me Deadly. Number

0: chair, catching a few winks at 14 with We All Sleep Alone. It's the follow-up to her top 10 comeback hit, I Found Someone. This is American Top 40 from Hollywood. My name's Casey Kasem. Coming up, a long-distance dedication from a young man in Washington, D.C., who wants to thank a singing group who managed to get a crowd of 5,000 college students dancing outside in the snow.
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0: 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The Top 40 comeback hit for Cheap Trick burns a 6-notch path to number 13 this week. It's The Flame.

0: Piano in the Dark. Brenda Russell featuring Joe Esposito took that song to number 6 last week. Now it's at number 11, 11th week in the survey. I'm Casey Kasem. This is American Top 40 in Hollywood, and we're counting down the 40 most popular songs of the week. We've got the 10 biggest coming right up. Don't go away. We'll continue in a moment.
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12: We're up to a classic American Top 40 Extra from 1988. It's by the rap duo Rob Bass and DJ Easy Rock, who lost its final member to cancer last month at the age of 59. Rob Bass, born Robert Ginyard, grew up in New York City, where he became classmates with Rodney Bryce, who'd go on to become DJ Easy Rock. The pair started performing in talent shows and hip-hop events, which eventually led to a record contract. And in 1988, they'd score their first album and first single, which would both go platinum. Here are Rob Bass and DJ Easy Rock with that hit, It Takes Two.
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0: Dirty Diana, Michael Jackson, fifth top 40 hit from his album Bad, and he hasn't lost any momentum. This one moves up four notches to number 8. I'm Casey, counting them down on American Top 40. Now, if you were just starting a career as a manager, would you take on as your first client an unknown 12-year-old girl who claimed to write and sing her own songs? Coming up is the story of the manager who did. Now, his client's fourth top 10 hit is in this week's countdown.
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0: 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And CFTK, Terrace, British Columbia, Canada. At number 7 this week, here's a little bit of magic from the Jets, from their album Magic. Make it real.

0: Naughty girls need love, too. And Samantha Fox has been well-loved on the American pop chart. Last week, her song hit number 3, now falls to number 5. We're counting down to the song Everything Your Heart Desires. And that got us wondering, what do people desire? Well, according to a recent poll, people desire power, wealth, and fame the least. That's right, the least. So what do they desire the most? That's coming up.
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0: We're counting down the top 40 hits in the USA. We're up to number 4 now, and it's by the trio Johnny Hates Jazz. And singer-songwriter Clark Datchler says it was inspired by true life tribulations, not his own, of friends. Clark wrote it after watching a very close friend go through a divorce. Here's Shattered Dreams, Johnny Hates Jazz.

0: Daryl Hall and John Oates with their 26th Top 40 hit, Everything Your Heart Desires. It's their first hit in 3 years, and they're still quite the dynamic chart duo. This week, they move up a notch to number 3. Up next, the two top songs in the USA.
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0: We're counting down the biggest hits in the land from number 40 to number 1, and here we are at number 2. This song's by a young man who started singing out of compassion for his audience. He's 22-year-old Englishman Rick Astley. You see, when he was 16, Rick lived in the small town of Newton the Willows, and he played keyboards in a local band. And he remembers, quote, "I wanted to save the audience from having to listen to our bass player sing. He was awful. I was new to singing, but I was better than him." End of quote. Here he is singing his second Top 40 hit, Rick Astley with Together Forever.

99.1. How you doing? I'm Christy McIntyre. This is our 70s and 80s weekend. So glad you're here with us. Man, we finally have a weekend with a complete washout. Oh, I shouldn't even say it out loud. I'm going to probably jinx it. Get your umbrellas on standby just in case.

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This week, your chance to go to the Surfside Hotel and Suites on the beach in Provincetown. You can end

0: 1 from 1987, a song he wrote for the Japanese beer company, Kirin. I'm Christy McIntyre. Thanks so much for hanging out with us on our 70s and 80s weekend. 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This afternoon, mix of sun and clouds, a little breezy, high 82. Tonight, partly cloudy, low 53. And Monday, sunny and breezy and high around 69 and then back up to 80 on Tuesday. 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

99.1. Dolly Parton was supposed to do a six-show Las Vegas residency, but recently canceled due to health issues, apparently digestive stuff that makes her dizzy. So it would not be good on stage.

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Frankie Valli at Easy 99.1. He posted on Instagram that he and the Four Seasons will not be performing for the rest of 2026 as planned. He said he's decided to take the rest of the year off to focus on his health. He said, quote, "I'm looking forward to getting healthy and seeing you all again soon." He is 92. Pretty amazing. He must love music. And we're glad he does.

0: is Terrence Trent D'Arby on Easy 99.1. It's our 70s and 80s weekend. Hi, I'm Christy McIntyre. 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Got a mix of sun and clouds this afternoon. A little breezy, high around 82. Tonight, partly cloudy, low 53. Monday, sunny and breezy, high 69. And more sunshine and up to 80 on Tuesday. 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

Z99.1. His new album, What a Time, came out on Friday. His tour is supposed to start on Tuesday in the UK and begin in the US June 25th. But he said he definitely does not sound like he used to following his lung cancer surgery. But he says he doesn't want to cancel a game until...

Z99.1, home of Fastberry Fridays, your chance to grab a cruise to either the Vineyard or Nantucket on the Sea Streak Fast Ferry, plus a Visa gift.

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0: her, Vanessa Williams, on Easy 99.1. Hi, I'm Christy McIntyre. This is our 70s and 80s weekend, so glad you're here. 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A mix of sun and clouds this afternoon, a little breezy, high about 82. Tonight, partly cloudy, low 53. Monday, sunny and breezy, high 69. And Tuesday, sunshine and 80. More feel-good favorites all queued up and ready to go next on Easy 99.1.
1: 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On August 1st, Eagle Mania, the world's greatest Eagles tribute band, will thrill audiences with their stunning five-part harmonies, virtuoso guitar work, and uncanny ability to recreate the unmistakable sound of the Eagles. Then on September 5th, Justin Hayward brings the Story in Your Eyes Tour, featuring one of the most distinctive voices in rock music and the legendary driving force behind the Moody Blues. 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Tickets for Eagle Mania, Justin Hayward, and Celtic Thunder, and many more, are now on sale at memorialhall.com. 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

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And Culture Club fans, finally, the documentary Boy George and Culture Club is coming out this week. It'll be available to stream beginning Tuesday. And have you checked out this guy's new album yet? The Boys of Dungeon Lane, it's Paul McCartney.

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This is gorgeous. 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

EZ99.1. Speaking of flying away, NASA's next lunar mission, Artemis 3, will be launching from Florida's Space Coast next year. And this time, it's going to be fancy. Astronauts stepping onto the moon are going to wear spacesuits co-designed by Italian fashion giant Prada that will be engineered for extreme lunar terrain. Some of the potholes around here make me wish I was wearing something for extreme terrain. Easy, 99.1.

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0: It's Atlantic Star on Easy 99.1. You found our 70s and 80s weekend. Thanks so much for spending part of your afternoon with us. I'm Christy McIntyre. Let's see what's happening with the Weather Channel forecast brought to us by Prisco's. 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Got a mix of sun and clouds this afternoon, a little breezy, high around 82. Tonight, partly cloudy, low 53. Monday, sunny, breezy, high 69. And then Tuesday, mostly sunny and high around 80. 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

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I'm Christy. So excited. There's a new Prince song that just came out called Stone. It's part of the upcoming Prince album called Timeless. Tracks that we've never heard before.

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104.1. We all deserve a little getaway. How about an escape to the Cape? This week, we're giving you a chance to go to the Surfside Hotel and Suites on the beach in Provincetown. 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

is Lionel Richie on Easy 99.1. He co-founded the Commodores, and one of his fellow co-founders, former bassist Ronald LaPred, died in New Zealand about a week ago. He was 75. It's our 70s and 80s weekend. Here's the Jackson 5.

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0: Ricky Lee Jones on Easy 99.1. You found our 70s and 80s weekend. I'm Christy McIntyre. 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The rest of this afternoon, mix of sun and clouds, breezy, high 82. Tonight, partly cloudy, low 53. And Monday, sunny and breezy, high 69. And back up to 80 on Tuesday. 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

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They're torn with sticks this summer. 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Great Woods, July 24th. 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It's Journey.

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Z99.1. A song from this next guy that came out over 50 years ago debuted at number 5 this week on the Rock Digital Sales Chart. The Bitch Is Back. He put out this song in 1975 and went to number 1 for 3 weeks. Elton John, of course.

0: 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Partly cloudy tonight, low around 53. Monday, sunny and breezy, high 69. Tuesday, warmer, mostly sunny and high back up toward 80. We'll get more feel-good favorites rolling next on Easy 99.1.
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19: You found the Lost 45s, records you never thought you'd hear again. I'm Barry Scott. 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Among our guests, Billy Swan, Franz Jolie, David Soul, Taco, Steve Kipner of Tintin, and Clint Holmes. Plus, there's a number one-hit wonders box set, as we start out with one of them now from 1976. It won them a Best New Artist Grammy. Here are the Starland Vocal Band with Afternoon Delight, true one-hit wonders this week on the Lost 45.

with the best new artist. This category is a career maker. You win the best new artist Grammy, people remember your name forever. Just ask the Swingle Singers, A Taste of Honey, and of course the Starland Vocal Band, who won for Afternoon Delight. And I believe their song about your lunch break is just as relevant today as it was in 1976.

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0: You're taking an American pop music history lesson on the Lost 45s. This week it's One Hit Wonders. I'm Barry Scott with Allie Thompson's one hit, Take a Little Rhythm, which peaked at number 15. We heard Boys Don't Cry with I Wanna Be a Cowboy, Shy Coltrane, Thunder and Lightning, and the Starland Vocal Band's Afternoon Delight. One Hit Wonders this week with Clint Holmes. Producer-writer Paul Vance brought him a few tunes. Paul's son Phil is heard on the song. Hard to believe, but that child on the record passed away in 2009 at the age of 44. Let's talk with Clint Holmes about his only top 40 record. It went to number 2 in 1973. It's the Lost 45s and the stories behind them.
1: To be honest with you, I didn't like it very much when I first heard it. He had another song I did like, so we made a deal that we would cut both songs. Playground in My Mind and a song called There's No Future in My Future Without You. We took them to Epic Records, loved Playground in My Mind. We made a deal with them and released the record. It didn't do anything. It died. The story goes that a station around Christmas time in the Midwest started playing it, thinking it sounded kind of Christmassy with the kids singing and so on and so forth, and it caught on. It became a major radio call-in record. Basically, it was a fluke.

0: Breaking all the rules each week on Lost 45s. I'm Barry Scott. This week it's One Hit Wonders with Clint Holmes, Playground in My Mind. We spoke with him in a Lost 45 conversation. In our next segment, it's Steve Kipner, who wrote big hits like Hard Habit to Break for Chicago and Let's Get Physical for Olivia Newton-John. Before all that, he was in a group in the early 70s. That's a one-hit wonder. How about a TV moment from Land of the Lost? It's Will and Holly. They need food on the Lost 45s.
1: Is he coming this way?
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2: Chasing Spot.
1: Okay, call away. What are you looking at?
2: Something to eat besides carrots.
1: Oh, you can't catch them. You never can.
2: Well, if you'd be quiet, I might.
1: Well, it wasn't my fault the last time. I tripped. Okay, okay. I won't say a word.
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19: You'll be forgotten.

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Records you never thought you'd hear again. This is one from my group, Balance, Breaking Away.

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1: Aquarius. And my name is Remy. Now I like a woman who loves her freedom.

0: No musical boundaries, we've got it all on the Lost 45s. One-hit wonders this week with The Floaters and Float On. You know, when the name of the group and the name of the song are tied, they aren't going to have another hit. Assembled Multitudes version of Overture from Tommy, a top 20 record in 1970. They were never heard from again in the top 40. It was Balance and Breaking Away, and the one-hit wonder group from Providence, Rhode Island, Wadsworth Mansion, and Sweet Mary. Coming up, there's a number one one-hit wonders box set. How about a conversation with a guy who's written so many hits since his one top 40 record as an artist, part of a group. He wrote Hard Habit to Break for Chicago, and a bunch of songs for Olivia Newton-John, including Let's Get Physical, one of the biggest tunes from the 80s. His name is Steve Kipner. His group was Tintin. Their one hit was produced by the late Morris Gibb of the Bee Gees and reached the top 20 in 1971. It was called Toast and Marmalade for Tea. Let's chat with Steve Kipner about that tune and others he wrote. It's the Lost 45s and the stories behind them.
1: And I guess you never know when someone is going to do a rap version of Toast and Marmalade for Tea.
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1: 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It sounds real bad.
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0: The Lost 45's One Hit Wonders with Electric Indian and Kimo Sabe, a song written by Jeff Barry, who gave us 1, 2, 3 as a singer. It was musical youth singing about a Jamaican cooking pot. Yeah, we'll stick with that. Their top 10 hit was Pass the Duchy, then they were never heard from again. It was Steve Forbert's one entry, Romeo's Tune, Company B with Fascinated, and Tintin, Toast and Marmalade for Tea. We spoke with Steve Kipner of the group, later writer of Let's Get Physical, in a Lost 45 conversation. On the way, more One Hit Wonders and a conversation with David Soul of Starsky and Hutch. Stay where you are.
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0: Thursday. Is it goodbye, Sweat Hogs, and hello, Vegas.
1: You found the Lost 45s. I'm Barry Scott. We're featuring one-hit wonders this week as we play records you never thought you'd hear again. How about a classy one from William Devon, 1974, the year for Be Thankful for What You Got. Although the song had all the makings of a classic, he was never able to follow it up with another top 40 record. It's one.

0: Thursday. Is it goodbye, Sweat Hogs, and hello, Vegas?
1: You found the Lost 45s. I'm Barry Scott. We're featuring one-hit wonders this week as we play records you never thought you'd hear again. How about a classy one from William Devon, 1974, the year for Be Thankful for What You Got. Although the song had all the makings of a classic, he was never able to follow it up with another top 40 record. It's one-hit wonders this week on the Lost 45s.

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0: adding up to a one-hit wonder from 1989. We know a blooper when we hear one from George Bush on working with Ronald Reagan on the Lost 45s.
1: And I'm proud to have been his partner, and we've had trials. We've made some mistakes. We've had some sex setbacks. Sometimes I feel like the...
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0: really do play everything on the Lost 45s. I'm Barry Scott. One Hit Wonders this week, Jimmy Harnon and Sync, Where Are You Now? Jimmy, now a record label executive, their one top 10 record occurred in 89. We heard Sweet Sensation from the UK, Sad Sweet Dreamer, Hurricane Smith, Oh Babe, What Would You Say, and William Devon's Be Thankful for What You Got, part of the variety on the Lost 45s. Now it's David Soul from Starsky and Hutch. During filming of that TV series, he went to England to record a bunch of songs, two that went to number one over there, one that made it to the top here. He never appeared on the top 40 in America after his number one record. That makes him a one-hit wonder. David Soul, it's the Lost 45s and the stories behind them.
1: I wasn't seriously involved in music, and then I decided I wanted to be. Word got out through a friend of mine to Larry Utall at Private Stock Records, and he sent over a man by the name of Tony McCauley, who had a couple of songs. Tony came in on a Wednesday, and this is the truth. By the following Wednesday, the record was out in the streets of London. It was that fast.
2: What were the first two songs?
1: Well, we recorded a thing called Going In With My Eyes Open and Don't Give Up On Us, Baby. And then it was a toss-up as to which one was going to be put out first. It was Don't Give Up On Us. Well, that came out, and of course, Starsky and Hutch had been a big, big, big hit in England at the same time it was here. So they just glommed onto that record and took it right to number one, and then followed four or five other records in England that made David Soul the number one singles record seller in England from 77 to 79.

0: These are the songs you really grew up with on the Lost 45s. David Soul went to number one in 77 with Don't Give Up On Us. We spoke with him in a Lost 45 conversation about how his singing career started during Starsky and Hutch. It was big over in England, but he's a one-hit wonder in America. In our next segment, we'll talk to France Jolie, who was all of 15 when she had her hit. There's also a TV show theme and a little later a box set of number one one-hit wonders like David Soul. How about a movie moment on the Lost 45s?
1: Paul Newman is Butch Cassidy.
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11: I was wondering if you're free Friday. They're having a totally 80s night at the Greek. Hall & Oates, Katrina and the Waves, and 3/5 of Kaja Gugu.

0: dare to be different each week on the Lost 45s. I'm Barry Scott. This week, one-hit wonders. Ace Frehley is a one-hit wonder outside of Kiss. His one solo record, New York Groove, number 13 in 1978. It was Desmond Dekker and the Aces who went top 10 with Israelites. Beginning of the End, Funky Nassau, and Kaja Goo Goo, Too Shy. Oddly enough, Kaja Goo Goo's lead vocalist, Lamal, also is a one-hit wonder for Never Ending Story. Now let's chat with a woman who had many dance hits, but only 1 million-selling record and top 40 appearance. She was all of 15 when Come to Me was a hit. Here's Franz Jolie. It's the Lost 45s and the stories behind them.
1: Was it an easy song to record in the studio? And who is the male vocal at the beginning?
2: The male vocalist is Tony Green, who wrote the song and produced it. It's not an easy song. It wasn't an easy song back then to record because it's very melodic. And it's part also of the emotion that I wanted to get through. I really wanted this song to be special. And I took a long time to do the vocal because I wanted to make it so very special. It was my first song. I was extremely nervous, and I had to calm myself down a lot before I used to record with Tony Green.

another song to make you say, oh, wow, only on The Lost 45.

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0: Keeping the records you love alive on the Lost 45s. I'm Barry Scott, not a one-hit wonder with the Lovin' Spoonful, but as a solo artist, John Sebastian certainly is. Welcome back, Cotter, the TV show theme, peaked at number one. Another unusual case before that, coming before Sugar Sugar, Cinnamon peaked at number 11 in 1968 for an artist known as Derek, who also charted earlier in the 60s as Johnny Cymbal. So he's a one-hit wonder under two different names. When in Rome was the group that did The Promise from 1988, and France Jolie with Come to Me, we spoke with her in a Lost 45 conversation. Still to come, we'll chat with Taco and Billy Swan. Up next, it's a number one one-hit wonders box set. Stay tuned to the Lost 45.
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2: 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In 1951, that belief became the Arc of the South Shore. From a single school to a permanent home at Webb State Park in 1967. By the late 80s, the ARC grew, becoming a multi-service agency serving families across the South Shore. 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
0: One-hit wonders this week on the Lost 45s with a box set of those that went all the way to number one and were never heard from again on the top 40, like Carl Douglas. Nothing but one-hit wonders this week on the Lost 45s.